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0: 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If you want your song on, Becky got hers on immediately. 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

1015 WYNK. Megan Maroney tickets, secondary market. Good luck. We're talking a house payment at this point. Hey, we'll help buy those tickets. America 250, your shot to win a big pile of money, starts here Monday. 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
1: Thank you for hanging out with us. It's Wayne D, and I let Tony pick. Are we going to play New Country now?
2: Yeah.
1: Go for it. Why not? Kenny Chesney is playing. It's his new song. It's called Carry On. Kenny is just weeks away from taking over Sphere in Vegas once again, another massive summer residency. New Country, I was playing first. Die Hard Country House.

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1: And it's Riley Green called Change My Mind on iHeart Country House Party. It's Wayne D. Tay. Normally, Tay's not like this, right? But we have a world-famous guest in tonight, in Tim McGraw.
2: Yeah.
1: She brought three vinyls for Tim to sign.
2: I had to. It's Tim.
1: Yeah.
2: It's Tim McGraw.
1: If I see this on eBay, I'm getting Tay fired, so we may be hiring next weekend. Hey, more with Tim, another 10 right now. Dierks Bentley goes 6-3-0.

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1: I really liked this song already, but when I saw these guys perform it at our iHeart Country Festival a couple of weeks back in Austin, Texas, presented by Capital One, of course, oh, I fell in love with it even more. George Burrs, Luke Bryan called Ride, Ride, Ride.

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1: And Ella Langley, be her. It's Wayne, D, and Tay on iHeart Country House Party. And ain't nobody plugged in like Tay.
2: 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Big stories here.
1: 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We'll do it in less than 10 minutes.

0: Y'all ready?
1: Yeah, girl. Here we go. 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

0: 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She's going to have a full-service sit-down cafe and restaurant that will feature Dolly Barbecue. She's got Dolly's Cup of Ambition coffee and so much more. It looks amazing. We're going to have to take a little trip. All right, next, if you're disappointed that Riley Green's character is no longer on Marshalls, there will be another way that you can get your duck man fixed. The singer, along with Good Morning America personality Laura Spencer, they're going to be co-hosting the CMA Fest TV special. It's the 53rd CMA Fest. It happens next week in downtown Nashville from June 4th through the 7th. But the 3-hour concert event will be filmed and then set to air Thursday, June 25th at 8, 7 Central on ABC. And then the next day, you can stream it on Hulu. And last, it's been 20 years since the Chicks released their defiant comeback album, Taking the Long Way. Well, to celebrate the anniversary, the trio has announced the Taking the Long Way 20th anniversary tour, subtitled Still Not Ready to Make Nice. The trek kicks off September 30th in Detroit, stopping in Washington, D.C., New York, Nashville, and more before the final two shows in Hollywood, November 1st and 2nd. General on sale happens next Thursday at 10 a.m. local time. And that's your iHeartCountry Roundup with Tay.
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0: 101.5 WYNK. And more with Tim McGraw coming up in a few minutes. He's our special guest tonight on iHeart Country House Party. It's Wayne D-Tay, but poor Tay. Every now and again a song comes on, her eyes roll hard because she knows I'm singing. This one of them.
1: And you sing it so loud.

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Baton Rouge's number one for new country, 101.5 WYNK.

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0: 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That's fine. Here's some Boozy and Jelly.

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Crazy talented, Zach John King. He's a new artist, new song, Get the Drink. It is on iHeart Country House Party.

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1: 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T-Mobile Arena, we coming for y'all. Thanks to Capital One, the iHeart Radio Music Festival, September. 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
1: Need a reason to smile? Wayne, D, and Tay are hitting you in the feels.
2: All right, so there is a NICU in L.A. at a children's hospital. They just recently launched a new music therapy program, and it's all designed to create a calming environment for preemie babies and their families and, of course, the hospital staff. But during bedside sessions, a board-certified music therapist, her name is Laura, she uses gentle guitar music and singing tailored to each infant's needs while monitoring for signs of overstimulation. Well, this will help improve their heart rate, oxygen levels, and overall regulation in newborns. It's pretty incredible what this program is doing. But check this out. The program was funded by 14-year-old twins, Joey and Ryder, who are former NICU patients at this hospital. They donated their bar and bat mitzvah gifts to support the initiative as a way to give back to the hospital that they were treated at. So cool. But the families that are currently dealing with the NICU or have kids in the NICU, they said that the music sessions have brought comfort and emotional relief during long stays. How incredible is that? 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

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Hey, it's Wayne D, Tay, and I Heart Country House Party rolls on. Caught up with Ashley McBride recently. Had the sweetest thing to say about Eric Church. I had interviews on our Instagram, iHeartCHP. Here is What If We Don't. This is-

Baton Rouge's number one for new country. It's 101.5 WYNK. Absolutely obsessed. When the song MacArthur came out with Hardy, Morgan Wallen, Eric Church, Tim McGraw, I can't wait to hear how it came to be. Tim McGraw's our special guest. We'll talk about that in a few for Zach.

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This is iHeart Country House Party, Baton Rouge's number one.

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1: We were just talking about that song. MacArthur from Hardy, Eric Church, Morgan Wallen, Tim McGraw. More with Tim, our special guest, after 11. 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
1: It's going to be epic. 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How crazy is that? And that's just for the hell of it. We're celebrating the biggest birthday ever. America 250. Win Monday. Good luck. 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
1: Thanks for hanging with iHeart Country House Party tonight. It's Wayne, D, and Tay. Stay close to Instagram at iHeartCHP. CMA Fest kicks off in Nashville in just a couple of days. We're going to get you plugged into every event.

101.5 WYNK. What's going on? It's Wayne D and Tay. And shout out to Cheryl. She just checked in, working late tonight. That's the thing, man. The weekend comes. A lot of us are excited to put our feet up. And people like Cheryl working late night at the gas station. We see you. And we appreciate you, all right? John.

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1: Hey, it's Wayne D and Tay. 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Comes from an artist by the name of Graylin James. Song is called Water at a Wedding. It's so good. Check it out. 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
1: And we are getting up out of here. My name is Wayne D. She is Tay. And shout out to Tim McGraw for being our guest tonight. So cool, man. Hanging with Tim. We'll catch you back here next Saturday night. Enjoy the rest of your weekend. Casey Musgraves on Dry Spell, iHeart Country House Party. It's been

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8: Welcome to show number 1605 of After Midnight. It's Granger Smith here. I'm your host, and it's Sunday, y'all. The day of rest. I hope you get some today. I've got some good news on the way I want to read for you, and Ann Hudson's got some Nashville news, stories about your favorite stars out there in Nashville, the same ones that we play right here on this show. In fact, we got a whole bunch of good country music on the way. Early on this Sunday, I am glad you're with me. Let's go. It's After Midnight.

Baton Rouge's number one for new country, 101.5 WYNK. Early Sunday, welcome to it. How about we get the day going with some good news? I just happen to have some I'll share with you in two songs.

101.5 WYNK. The After Midnight Instagram looks much different than it did just a few weeks ago, but it's more than just the look. We take you deeper into topics about your favorite stars there. If you haven't followed us yet, check out After Midnight Granger Smith on Instagram. 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
1: Hey, Granger, you want to know what happened yesterday? Been up since 1 o'clock this morning, driving the old tractor and trailer. Still got about 7 hours to go to get to home base. Talk to you later. This is Curtis Dave.
0: Keep that greasy side down, brother. Thank you for calling.

0: 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Ann is about to join us with another round of Nashville news. Ann, what do you got coming up?
1: Oh, you know, Granger, we always love a new album tease, and I've got one coming for you in the form of Zach Top. Got that story coming up in your Nashville news next. Dear Lord.

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7: Happy Sunday, everybody. The day of rest, and I sure hope you get some today. Granger Smith here, your host, running down this question for the last time. What would be your death row last meal? If you could choose one more meal. In fact, if you were on death row and you could ask your warden, what would it be? 866-607-8383. Also, Earl Nibbles Jr., the country boy, coming in here with a dumb criminal story. Good country music on the way. It's After Midnight. Let's go. I don't

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101.5 WYNK. So what do you think would be your last meal? If you got to choose your last meal, say you're on death row, you're talking to the warden, and he gives you this option. What is your last meal? 866-607-8383.

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1: Okay, happy Friday. Our topic of the hour. What would be the last meal of your life? If you could choose it, you know, most of us won't. Most of us won't be on death row talking to the warden, hopefully. But if you could choose your last meal of your life, what would it be? Give me all the things. I don't care if you tell me who makes it or where you buy it, but give me all the things. 866-607-8383.
2: That 19-ounce porterhouse, extra rare, still got to move. 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New potatoes cut in half with Parmesan and fresh garlic baked in the oven. And then Brussels sprouts cut in half. And they're just lightly sauteed with bacon and garlic to the side. And those two big mugs of nitro milk stout. One is my beverage and one is my dessert. And hopefully, God in heaven, I'll be listening to your show at the same time.
1: Oh, I appreciate that. Tying in the show there at the end. And that's a good... Sometimes you could tell when someone has actually thought about this question before because they answer with total clarity. 866-607-8383, asking what would be your final meal on Earth?
3: Yeah, my last meal would be a ribeye steak, rare, corn on the cob, mashed taters and gravy, tater salad, and an apple pie.
1: A lot of taters involved there. And you brought in the apple pie. I would ask this. My dad used to have apple pie with a slice of cheddar cheese. Anyone done that before? Interesting. Good call. Good topic. 866-607-8383.
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4: That's 866-607-8383. 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
1: Hey, this is Beth in Lexington, Kentucky. I'm out delivering the mail to the post offices in the big truck. Y'all have a great day. Bye.
0: You're doing good work, Beth. Thank you for listening to After Midnight while you do it. I was

101.5 WYNK. After this dumb criminal story from Earl Dibbles Jr., you might want to double check your shrimp basket at your next seafood order. He's going to be here to share what happened coming up next.

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1: We know the night shift isn't easy. That's why we're bringing the music and the meaning. Granger's with you all night with songs, stories, and conversations that keep it real. Thanks for being a part of the After Midnight family.

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1: I'm Earl Devilish Jr. I'm a country boy. I'm an honest boy, too, and crime don't pay. I got a story to prove it. A guy's traveling through John F. Kennedy Airport, and he's in some jumbo trouble after attempting to smuggle cocaine inside bags of jumbo shrimp. Customs and Border Protection officers discovered several packages of frozen gumbo shrimp wrapped up.

Baton Rouge's number one for new country, 101.5 WYNK. Okay, here we go, talking about your death row last meal. Man, this makes me hungry, but I want to hear from you. 866-607-8383.

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7: Hey, thanks for starting your Sunday here with me on After Midnight, y'all. I'm Granger Smith, your host. I've got some things that went down on this day in history I want to talk about coming up, plus some Nashville news with Ann Hudson. Those are recent stories from your favorite stars out there in Nashville. Hang tight for all of this early on a Sunday, late on a Saturday. We are After Midnight.

101.5 WYNK. It was on this day that Johnny's daddy was taking him fishing. You ready to sing along? We'll do that coming up in History in Tucson.

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1: Hey, Granger, this is Doug from Pelzer, South Carolina. I just want to thank you for everything, man. I work second shift, get off at midnight, and I look forward to listening to you on the way home. Great job, man. We love you, and look forward to this every night. Take care, buddy.
0: Well, I sure appreciate you, Doug. Thank you for calling, buddy.

0: Baton Rouge's number one for new country, 101.5 WYNK. Ann Hudson is about to jump on and share some Nashville news with us. Ann, what do you have lined up?
1: Well, Granger, looks like Jelly Roll got a new gig in the sporting world. I'll explain coming up in your Nashville news next. Now

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Yeah, your uncle and I made quite a pair, flying F-15s through hostile air. He went down, but they missed me by a hair. He'd always stop right there and say,

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8: Weekend Third Shifters, thank you for keeping America rolling 24-7. That just means more to say that early on a Sunday, too. Thank you for your service. Granger Smith here, your host of After Midnight. Always glad to be your friend, be here with you. I've got this question. What was your ice cream truck order as a kid? Think about that and call me. 866-607-8383. I've also got old Earl Dibbles, Jr. the Country Boy. He's got a dumb criminal story to tell us. You know where to find the good country music. Keep it right here. It's After Midnight.

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1: 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It's a community. Country music and conversations that matter. Hang with us till sunrise here on After Midnight with Granger Smith.

0: Thanks for staying up. 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
1: Okay, asking this question, you remember the ice cream truck song, right? This is the time of year when, as kids, the ice cream trucks would start rolling through all the neighborhoods and parks and basketball courts and soccer fields and baseball fields. What did you get when you went up to that ice cream truck? Do you remember what you ordered? Can you remember that? I think I was at the orange push pop guy. What do they call it? The orange push up? 866-607-8383.
2: I used to order the Bugs Bunny ice cream bar with the bubblegum eyes. Thank you. Have a good day. I listen to your show every day. Keep it going, brother. You're doing a great job.
1: Hey, thanks for that encouragement. I think it's so funny when we think about the Looney Tunes characters at the ice cream truck, how everyone mentions the eyes. That's I love that. 866-607-8383. Talking about your ice cream truck order.
3: Yeah, ice cream truck. Good thing I didn't hear the sound because I could taste it right now. Orange push-up. Mama couldn't buy them from the store, but I sure could get them from the ice cream truck. You have a great day. Keep up the good work. Talk with you later.
1: Hey, good call. That's my favorite, too. I love to hear this stuff. 866-607-8383.
4: You got something you want to say on our topic tonight? We want to hear from you.
0: 866-607-8383.
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Baton Rouge is number one for new country, 101.5 WYNK. It may still be Saturday night where you are. I thank you for being here. Where are you listening right now? My number is 866-607-8383.

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1: Hi, Granger. Just wanted to say thank you for being my co-pilot on my early morning drive. Have a good day.
0: Hey, glad to be riding along. 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

Baton Rouge's number one for new country, 101.5 WYNK. You know, we've all seen it and thought about doing it, Don't You Lie, but one criminal actually shows why we probably shouldn't. I'm talking about doing a cannonball into the Bass Pro Shop fish tank. Earl's going to be here to share this true story coming up next.

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0: Baton Rouge's number one for new country, 101.5 WYNK. Going to the phone lines here, I want to get a good phone call on this. This is taking us down nostalgia lane. What was your ice cream truck order as a kid? 866-607-8383.
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7: Sunday early risers, welcome to After Midnight with me, Granger Smith, your host. I've got some good news I want to read for y'all, besides the fact that it's Sunday. Plus some Nashville news with Ann Hudson, stories about your favorite stars out there in Nashville. Hang tight for all of this coming up. We are After Midnight.

0: Check out this good news story. A Detroit couple raised dozens of foster kids, and now their community is repaying the love. Okay, listen to this. For decades, Stephen and Loretta Rodriguez opened their Detroit home to children who had nowhere else to go. Yeah, it's somewhere between 60 and 70. Can you believe that? Kids. 60 and 70 kids over the years. And now they're in their 80s, and the couple is on the receiving end of that same generosity as the community that they gave so much to now rallies around them. It's crazy. One of their former foster children, Shayna, who was given up at birth, helped organize the outpouring of support. After a lifetime of giving, the Rodriguezes are finally getting to feel what it's like to be on the other side of that kindness. Thank the Lord. That's good news.
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1: Hey, Granger. Kerry, trucking across Ohio and Indiana here tonight. Sure appreciate all you do for the trucking community. 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God bless you.
2: Kerry, appreciate you, man. 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Like

0: 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Ann is about to join us with another round of Nashville news. Ann, what do you got coming up?
1: Oh, you know, Granger, we always love a new album tease, and I've got one coming for you in the form of Zach Top. Got that story coming up in your Nashville news next.

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1: 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And Granger Smith is the voice that keeps the night going strong. 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

everyone's off for the weekend. 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
7: Coming into the home stretch, one final hour of Sundays After Midnight starts right now. Welcome. I'm Granger Smith, your host. There are things that went down on this day in history I want to talk about coming up. Plus some Nashville news, recent things that have gone down in Nashville that Ann Hudson is going to catch you up with. All of this on this final hour. Thanks for being here.

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1: If you're up late with us, you'll want to follow us on Instagram, too. At After Midnight Granger Smith. 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

0: talking about history, and he's even got the diploma to prove it. It's time for This Day in History on After Midnight with Granger Smith.
1: On this day, May the 31st, 1859, Big Ben rang out for the first time over London. 1921, the Tulsa Race Massacre began. 1958, Johnny Cash appeared for the first time at the Grand Ole Opry. 1994, Tim McGraw had the number one song, Don't Take the Girl. 2006, Karen Fairchild and Jimmy Westbrook from Little Big Town married in secret. It wasn't made public until 2 months later. 2014, the first YouTube video to reach 2 billion views, Gangnam Style. Some famous birthdays include poet Walt Whitman, actor Clint Eastwood, model and actress Brooke Shields, actor Colin Farrell, and drummer John Bonham. Those are just a few things that went down on this day in history.
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0: What are, for example, the three main techniques that you teach in Stop the Bleed training?
1: Yeah. So the first one is apply pressure. And we tell you how to apply pressure. Some people tend to think that it's just putting your hand and that's it. No, you're going to use piece of gauze, apply pressure. The next one is we teach you how to open that wound very delicate and pack it. You know, there is a way that we teach them how to do that. It's not just shove a piece of gauze or a piece of cloth in it. There is a way, appropriate way to do it. And finally, how to apply the tourniquet. So as I said before, you'll put that above the level of the injury, and then what it does is basically compress the vessel so that you keep as much blood as you can in your body, so that you'll be able to have time to go to the hospital and receive professional help.
0: Much like learning CPR or the Heimlich maneuver, a lot of this counts on somebody, you know, being somewhere, seeing something happen, and then being a good Samaritan. How does that play into everything? Somebody doing the right thing.
1: That is correct. It's just doing the right thing for one another and help each other out whenever we're a victim of one of these accidents.
0: Talk to me about the Stop the Bleed initiative.
1: Yeah, it's just preventable death, making sure that people have that knowledge necessary to act whenever it's necessary for your loved one, for another person. We have all the information on stopthebleed.org /save-a-life. We not only have the information for the kids, but also we have what are the classes available, that calendar telling you, okay, well, we have classes here and there. Most importantly, you can also submit a request so that we can take the classes to your community, mm-hmm. either churches, libraries, community centers, so that more people will be educated on how to save a life and how to do that when it's more critical for someone.
0: What about schools? Is the Stop the Bleed program in schools as well?
1: Yes. We, the trauma centers, have a duty, and we do go and teach the schools, especially the teachers, how to apply these principles of pressure, packing, and tourniquet to the kids in case that something horrible were to happen.
0: I mentioned the website is stopthebleed.org, stopthebleed.org, and that's where you can find these training classes. What is one of these classes like? What exactly do we learn?
1: Yeah, we have mannequins. We have, of course, the kit. We explain you what are the key components, each one by one, a little bit more detail to what I give you here. Mm-hmm. We go through the steps of how to stop the bleeding in case something were to happen with the mannequin. So you get familiar with what is going on. A lot of people tend to freeze when they see blood, but that's not the case. That's what we're teaching you. So take your time. Learn how to do it so you don't freeze when you see the pool of blood coming out. And then we show you some videos. There is some nice illustrations on the new edition on how to provide the care necessary.
0: Do you find that people have misconceptions about bleeding out, how to control bleeding and stuff like that, that maybe the Stop the Bleed program addresses?
1: I think people sometimes tend to look to the other side. People are concerned if they're going to get sued or things like that for helping out. But I don't think that's the case. There is always the Good Samaritan law that prevents that from happening. You're trying to do the right thing for the patient. I think that's one of the main things that people tend to be more scared of. When we teach the courses, that's what they ask the most.
0: Tell me a little bit about the Stop the Bleed program itself. How did it originate? Why did it originate? How has it grown?
1: Yeah, so it's worldwide right now, and we have taught thousands of people. And, you know, it started because of the mass shootings. Some of the deaths, they were prevented. It was an artery on the extremity or a vein, mm-hmm. and the help was not there. So by developing the course, which included pressure, packing, and tourniquets, the college wanted to prevent death in those situations. And then it evolved into what we have today. And it also empowers the civilian. And as I said, it's not only the mass shooting. It could happen in your kitchen. Yeah. It could happen in your work. We have a lot of workers in factories that, you know, they might get hurt by a flying object, and then it might hit them in the arm, and unfortunately in the artery. And this course will help to save that life.
0: Talk to me about how you hope that listeners or maybe community leaders who might be listening get involved and promote, support the whole Stop the Bleed initiative.
1: Yeah, I really think that by doing this campaign, it's really get the word out. Some people don't know that this technique exists. And some people, they want to learn, they just don't know where to go. So I really think that by getting the word out and making sure that we all know that the course exists, it's already developed, I think it's going to attract the attention of the leaders and also the regular people. And if you go to the website, then you might be able to schedule a case, or you will be able to schedule a case, a course in your region or in your community, so that you can get the word out even further.
0: About how long do these courses take?
1: It's usually less than an hour, 45 minutes to an hour, depending, and it's free. There is no charge for it. Sometimes you can also go to your trauma centers. They have, we have the duty to teach Stop the Bleed, and that is also a possibility.
0: Can we close it out with one, maybe an anecdote, a success story, a real-life example you're familiar with of where the Stop the Bleed training has saved a life?
1: Yeah, absolutely. So I had a case that was probably a few years ago. It was actually somebody that was cutting some tree branches, and he accidentally got hurt on the arm, and then he fell. So that you can imagine, it was not only the Stop the Bleed, but also it was the falling injury. And then the wife called 911. PD got there first before the paramedics. The police officer applied these principles, mm-hmm. applied the tourniquet because he was bleeding out. But by the time the paramedics got there, he was already in good shape, mm-hmm. to say the least. And we bought time for that patient to come all the way to the hospital. He did have an arterial injury, so it definitely helps. For sure.
0: Yeah, first responders aren't going to be there always or at the moment's notice. So it takes a good Samaritan to save a life. Dr. Carlos Palacio with the American College of Surgeons. The website you could go to find out more information or where you could take the class, stopthebleed.org, stopthebleed.org. Dr. Palacio, thanks so much for what you're doing with this. Thank you for the information and for your time. Best of luck.
1: Thank you so much. Thank you so much, Manny.
0: I am Manny Munoz. I appreciate you listening to iHeartRadio's Communities this week. As always, if you have any questions, comments, or suggestions, reach out to me on Instagram. My handle is @IODManny. That's @IODManny. And that'll do it for another edition of iHeartRadio's Communities. I'm Manny Munoz. Until next time.
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11: All right. I'd like to welcome our AC23 listeners to another session of AC23. And this is Mike Asnault, Director of Arts and Education here at the Arts Council of Greater Baton Rouge. And today I have two guests. I'm excited to have them because they're doing some cool things, super cool things, exciting things at Southern University that students should be very, very excited about. So I have Mr. Harry Anderson and Mr. Dale Robinson with me. Welcome, guys.
12: Yeah, good to be here.
11: How y'all doing? Yeah.
13: Doing good.
11: Yeah? Well, so the topic of conversation is primarily going to be the digital media arts program that you guys have developed. And this has been a couple of years in the making, from what I understand, right? So yeah. Why don't you guys get me started? Like, how did this begin?
12: Well, I think it was a dream of Huey Lawson, who's our Title III director. It was, mm-hmm. I think it was his vision. Mm-hmm. We were starting a Bachelor's of Music with a concentration in music technology and entrepreneurship program 5 or 6 years ago. We've been working on it. And as it was coming into fruition, which it actually started last fall 24. But leading into it, you know, we needed, you know, equipment, gear, everything to be set up for it. So we have a music technology lab, and he kind of helped us upgrade it, you know, mm-hmm. with some Personas gear since they were here in town. And we also started talking about a recording studio, and we ended up building the state-of-the-art recording studio, which we can talk a little bit about later.
11: Absolutely, yeah.
12: And as that idea was going on, he had an idea of creating a digital media arts program. Mm-hmm. So he reached out to me, and I was in the music department over the jazz program, and he reached out to Daryl Robinson out of Mass Communications and got us together and said, look, he wants us to put together a digital media arts degree. And so we met with the dean and a couple other chairs of the departments, mm-hmm. and you know, we just kind of started hashing it out, but it's been at least 3 years, Darryl?
13: Yeah, been about 3 years. And to add some background to what Harry said, that it was a Title III grant. And so, remember, probably like July of 2022, mm-hmm. we, like Harry said, we got together with some of these people, and he said, hey, yeah, we need to propose in about 3 weeks. It felt like it was less than 3 weeks, and so she was kind of like, all right, well, everybody get together a wish list of equipment, and we need it by August 1st or something like that. And she got the proposal together and and got the grant. And like you said, it started with, he had an idea about a digital media arts degree, but also connecting the three areas that were already on campus in the mass comm department, the visual arts and performing arts, and of course, which houses the theater department and the music department.
11: Right.
13: And some kind of way thought about pulling Harry and myself out and make us co-directors. And we were kind of like, yeah, okay. Do what now?
11: Well, I mean, what I know about Harry, and I'm just meeting you, Daryl, but from what I've heard, I mean, you guys, between the two of y'all, as far as, you know, picking you guys to be the front of this, you have a lot of background. Like, I know with Harry, a lot of background in music, touring, being in New York, et cetera, et cetera. And Daryl, you were obviously running the program for quite some time with mass communications, right?
13: Yeah, I wasn't the chair, but I've been there since 96. And so I started off just basically being a studio manager. And by the end of it, was studio manager, had become a professor in the department, managing the IT network.
11: Right.
13: But, you know, by being a part of that department, you know, obviously I was able to teach a lot of students and learn a lot of things along the way. And working with colleagues like Harry Anderson and other people on campus, you know, I kind of drew a lot of experience from that, you know, and obviously coming out of television, I had the broadcasting and, you know, background as well.
11: So did you work in that area, like as a freelance?
13: Yeah, I started out, my first job was straight out of school at a local station, WVLA, back when television used to sign off. a lot of people may not remember that or know that, but I started off in Master Control, which was who ran the program. And so for while I was still in school, I worked part-time in Master Control. And at that time, VLA didn't do, like most stations do now, three or four newscasts. They only did one.
11: Right.
13: So we ended up doing a lot of video production in the city. So a lot of the car commercials you saw back then, like your Chrysler LeBlancs and all those commercials, and a lot of the promotional stuff that was done, we did that at VLA. So I ended up getting into post-production and doing editing. And I did get into some freelancing during that time. You know, I worked on some cash money videos and stuff like that. So like I said, I've gained a lot of experience over time. But I started in television and stayed for about 7 years and came to Southern University in 1996.
11: I always like to hear stories like that because I've personally put a lot of value on, you know, when you see professors teaching at a university level, I've always felt it's nice when that person who's coming in brings in some, quote, real-world experience to that. And they're not just from, you know, a product of a university going right back into a university.
13: Right.
11: So, and both of you guys are part of it.
13: Yeah, and my students, that's what they got, was because I hadn't taught before, so I just brought in, hey, this is how we did a television station. So I'm going to train you like I would train you if you came in day one at a station.
11: What better training?
13: Yeah.
11: I mean,
12: that's the way it should be, actually.
11: Yeah.
12: Yeah, but Daryl didn't mention is that he's a graduate of the Mass Communications Department at Southern.
11: Yes. Oh, okay. Yeah, awesome.
12: He got out of Southern, went to work, and came back to Southern.
11: Well, great. Yeah.
12: So I graduated from Southern, had a bachelor's in music performance, bachelor's in music education, and a master's in secondary education, concentration in music. So I left, thought I was going to go, you know, be the world's greatest bass player. Ended up in New Jersey, New York area, and ended up working with some pretty great people and traveled
11: the world. You were with the Harper Brothers, weren't you?
12: Yeah, that was I would say that's one of my biggest gigs was the Harper Brothers.
11: Yeah, that was a
12: Body Ground Verve record label. And we did a lot. I did most of my traveling around the world with them.
11: Yeah.
12: Yeah, but I got to play with a lot of other people. But then I'll say, ended up back at Southern as well.
11: Right.
12: You know, I was actually had moved back from Jersey to Pensacola, Florida, me and my family, and 94, 95.
11: Mm-hmm.
12: And was gigging around town, did a little public school. I worked in public school for about 6 months. That's all I could do.
11: I didn't know about that history.
12: Yeah, about 6 months. Middle school. And I was gigging in Mobile, Alabama four or five nights a week, ripping and running. And, you know, three kids, you know, sports, cheerleading, doing the whole thing, playing at church. And I was doing the gig one Sunday. And I got a call from Mr. Alvin Baptiste, you know, who was our instructor, Mr. Bat. He said, hey, man, what you doing? I said, oh, just finished the gig, was packing up, going home, unloading. He said, what's going on at West Florida? Because I taught for 3 years at the University of West Florida. We started a jazz program. And it must have been a grant because, and I didn't realize, I didn't know, because after three years, they said, well, man, the program is over, man. So right. I was like, huh? And that was it.
11: Yeah.
12: And so that summer, Mr. Beck called me and said, I want you to apply for my position at Southern. I said, huh? He said, yeah, I want you to call Dr. George O'Rourke. Uh-huh. And I'll tell you, you want to apply for my position at Southern. I said, okay. And, you know, it's been, what, 22 years now. I'm about to start my 23rd year at Southern now. So.
11: Wow. Because am I remembering right, was he going to NOCA at that point?
12: I don't know if he was going to NOCA or if he was just retiring again. He had retired once before.
11: Oh, that's right. I forgot about
12: and
11: that.
12: And came back, and he was retiring again. And this was in fall of 03.
11: Okay, yeah.
12: So, but he was still playing and working because when I got here, the first semester I got here, the administration at Southern was working on a deal, a joint venture with a school in Mexico.
11: Mm-hmm.
12: So we went down, Mr. Bett. They had asked Mr. Bett to come down and do a concert with them, with the administrators, the chancellor, his wife, some of the administrative assistants, and Dr. Carpenter, Councilman, Representative Carpenter. Mm-hmm. She was going, and we got to go. Mr. Bett took myself, Herman Jackson. Herman was on drums. I was on bass. Mr. Bett, no piano player.
11: Mm-hmm.
12: Kumon Fowler on saxophone. John Gray on trumpet.
11: Yep, yep.
12: Am I missing anybody? Ebony Benton, vocalist, and Nina Gray, vocalist.
11: Okay.
12: And we went down to Mexico and did a concert, got to hang out, and that kind of got me in with a lot of administrators, you know, my first semester here. So I don't know how I got off on that, but anyway.
11: Well, you're giving me some history I didn't know about. That's interesting.
12: Yeah.
11: Well, tell me, okay, so let's jump into this. I'm looking at an overview of the program, and you guys have, you're offering quite a few concentration tracks, which I personally think is very smart. I think it's great for the students to have the opportunity to be prepared for basically what exists out there today. Mm-hmm. So a digital screen arts production track, digital performance fusion, visual art and motion graphics, digital sports production, and recording arts. That covers a lot of ground.
13: It does.
11: So talk to me about that. Like how to, you know, number one, just logistically, does this all like, did y'all have to build any new buildings to do this or it all kind of lives under existing?
13: It's going to kind of live under existing buildings. As Harry mentioned earlier, a new recording studio is in the existing building, but I think they revamped the space that they had there to put this recording studio. Mm-hmm. The music technology lab was in existing space.
11: Right.
13: We revamped in the Stuart Hall in the Mass Communications Building. We revamped the lab into a newsroom. And then we're currently in the process of redoing the studio and adding some state-of-the-art industry standard equipment.
11: Right.
13: And how did it come together? We used some faculty liaisons from each area.
11: Mm-hmm.
13: And we sort of sat down and you know, initially when we sat down, we really didn't know what we wanted to do.
11: Mm-hmm.
13: You know, I don't even know if we really per se was like, hey, it's going to be a new department or just a new degree. But just between discussions between everyone, it's like, hey, from feedback from students, feedback from people in the industry that we talked to, is like, hey, this is what the students want, and the industry say these are the people that we need to be trained in this area, but also just, you know, going out in the real world now.
11: Right.
13: Everything is digital media.
11: Right.
13: You know?
11: Of course.
13: Social media, your websites, all of that is all, you know, that's all digital media now. So based on that, we came up with what we thought could add to the university. So we looked at, because we didn't want to step on what was already there in other departments.
11: Right.
13: So you already had journalism, you had PR, you had print in music, you had, you know, your traditional musicians and learn how to play traditional music and learn how to you know, play traditional instruments. And of course, you had theater and you had art where people was like the young man that we just met out there, resident artist here.
11: Yeah.
13: So we said, well, nobody seems to be offering sports production. So, and we had sort of talked about that over the years since I'd been at Southern. So, and I've worked the scoreboard crew and stuff at Southern University. So I'm like, this is something that want to benefit the school, but a lot of students want to work for ESPN. They want to work for Fox. Mm-hmm, you know, obviously, film.
11: Right. Yeah.
13: Everybody want to be the next Spike Lee or somebody, right?
11: Sure.
13: But you do have a lot of students that just want to be behind the scenes. They may not want to direct, but they just want to do other things like that. And of course, we don't have the booming industry that we had before, you know, with the tax credit and everything. But the film industry is still here. Louisiana still is a place where people want to come to shoot. Right. And you need those talented people. And the other concentrations, kind of like the same thing. Recording arts, you know, people want to, everybody want to produce or they want to create their own songs. And so with the other areas, digital performance fusion is what we call it. That's the technology side. So that's adding the projection and all the technology you now add to the theater.
11: Mm-hmm.
13: So with all that, you know, we're hoping that, one, we can raise the profile of the university, but also, you know, be able to give students what they really want to go out and be prepared to work in this new world.
11: Right.
13: Yeah.
11: Well, I've seen the studio firsthand the recording studio, and it's beautiful. It was really nicely done.
13: Yeah.
12: Well,
11: I'm looking for a good deal on studio rates, by the way, Harry. But
12: have your people call my people.
13: Right.
12: The studio was designed by WSDG, which is Walter Storrick Design Group. And Walter Storrick, his first studio that he did was converting, I think it was a church or a building, into a studio for the great guitar player, Jimi Hendrix.
11: Oh, was that Electric Lady?
12: Yes, in New York. That was him.
11: Okay.
12: So his company designed the studio. And Rick Camp, I met Rick Camp through a friend of mine, Thomas Dawson, who was from St. Francisville, the music director for the Commodores.
11: Right.
12: Classmate.
11: Yeah.
12: Frat brother. So I called him. I said, man, look, I'm trying to do a studio. And he said, well, let me bring in Rick Camp, you know, a good friend of mine he works with all the time. And they did the gear. They designed all the gear work. Rick designed it, installed it, and everything. And, man, it's great. He had a connection with Solid State Logic. So we ended up getting one of their top boards, one of their top concerts, the Duality Pro Station, 48 channels. And all the gear is top-line gear in there. So we have a very competitive studio if anybody wants to try to compete with us. You know, we're on that level.
11: Yeah.
12: But one of the other things with our program that we're going to offer, we're an Avid learning partner. Mm-hmm. So we're partnering with Avid, and Avid has Pro Tools software, which is a digital audio workstation, you know, recording audio and digital, analog and digital, that's what I meant.
11: Right.
12: Then we have Sibelius, which is notation software,
11: sure,
12: and Media Composer. So now we're a partner school for them, for their company, Avid, and we're about to start training ourselves. Now, we're about to go through training to be certified. We'll be able to give certifications in those three areas as well.
11: Right.
12: So one of the goals is when the students finish at Southern, they'll be certified in Pro Tools. They'll be certified in Sibelius or Media Composer. And there may be some other ones.
13: Yeah, you know, we'll be looking at Adobe Cloud certifications, DaVinci Resolve, which is like the standard, the go-to tool for color grading in Hollywood now. Right. And they actually, for anyone that's listening, you can actually go on DaVinci Resolve's website. A lot of their training material is free, and it's a free download.
11: Right.
13: So,
11: right.
13: You know, and that's something else that you know, we're looking at to do, is trying to find free resources as well to offer to our students. And we just provide the tools, but like some of the software, we're a bit off the software. But yes, certifications definitely is something that we want to be a part of our program, and being an Avid learning partner. And we're also looking to maybe partner with Chiron, which for years has been one of the leading companies when you, like, your lower third graphics that you see doing your sports broadcast, or maybe your Emmy Awards, those graphics and stuff that you see like that.
11: Right.
13: So they also have some certifications that students will be able to get. So, again, like Harris said, we just really want our students to come to an environment where when they're on campus, it looks like what it'll look like when they go to the real world, or when they come to their recording studio. You know, even if maybe it's not an SSL, they know Pro Tools, and they can go and work that somewhere.
11: Right.
13: So,
11: So when is the program really kicking off? Is this fall?
12: This fall.
11: Okay.
12: Go ahead.
13: Yeah, well, this fall, but we're only offering about four courses right now.
11: Yeah.
13: So I guess we call this like a soft launch, I guess, because, you know, obviously we don't have the students to offer everything, and then courses have prerequisites. So we're offering the courses that, like the intro courses and the courses that don't have prerequisites, so students can come in. And, you know, and then once this semester hits, we'll be able to really get to the high schools. And hopefully next fall is when we'll have everything in place and have a full course load of all the courses that we can offer. Mm-hmm. But right now, yeah, if you're interested, you know, we have a couple of courses that you can get in, and we have some of the tools that's there for ready to be used.
11: Yeah.
12: And we do have some students signing up.
13: And we do have some students signed up already. Yeah.
12: As I mentioned earlier, we have a Bachelor's of Music with a concentration in music technology and entrepreneurship. But some of those students may switch over. And the reason we have the recording arts concentration in the digital media arts is because the music degree, you had to actually play an instrument.
11: Mm-hmm.
12: And I think it's because of NASM accreditation, our accreditation agency for music, requires you to actually play an instrument.
11: Right.
12: You know, if I'm correct. There are a lot of people producing at home using just their laptops.
11: Right.
12: And very successful.
11: Mm-hmm.
12: So didn't want to alienate those students if they wanted to come to college as well.
11: Right.
12: So this recording arts concentration, we will be able to accept those students. Mm-hmm. And they'll be able to use a studio. They'll be able to use the music technology lab. It's going to be a shared facility with the music program.
11: Mm-hmm.
12: Just like the TV production area is going to be shared with Mass Comm. However, it's ours. I'm just being messy. But, you know, we're through Title III, mm-hmm. you know, they're the ones who are really funding the bulk of this.
11: Right.
12: You know, making it all possible.
11: Right. Yeah. Mm-hmm. Yeah. I would imagine, too, like, and I think Daryl was kind of alluding to this, so, and when I was talking to Jaron, mm-hmm.
12: Jaron Porch.
11: Thank you. I was going to say G-Sharp, but I'm G-Sharp. Trying to be more formal here. Mm-hmm. But apparently the studio is basically wired to record just about anywhere on campus, right?
12: Yeah, that was another big vision of Huey Lawson, Title III director. We're doing what we call the Campus Connect.
11: Okay.
12: We want the recording studio, the television production area,
11: mm-hmm.
12: the theater, the recital hall in the music building, the football stadium, the mini dome, the softball field, the baseball field, the bowling alley, and maybe the law school, too.
13: The law center, the two new buildings that are coming up, the amphitheater
12: and the Global right. Innovation
13: right.
12: Center. Welcome. Global Innovation / Welcome Center.
11: Yeah.
12: That's coming up. Those buildings, through fiber,
11: right.
12: will be able to connect. So if a production is going on in one area, we'd be able to send video and audio back and forth to each area.
11: Right.
12: So how that's going to work, I couldn't tell you all the technical stuff.
11: Well, this will be an evolving thing.
12: Yeah,
11: but
12: it is.
11: Kind of where I was going with that is I would imagine as this entire digital media program develops and all these different branches get stronger and stronger. Well, I'd like to remind the listeners, you've been listening to Mr. Daryl Robertson and Mr. Harry Anderson from Southern University, and you guys have... Is it fair to say this is y'all's baby? I mean, y'all kind of really created this thing. This is the Digital Media Arts Program at Southern University. So if a potential student, parent who has a potential student is interested in this, mm-hmm. what do they need to do?
13: They can send us information at, you use the email address, dmad@sus.edu.
11: Say that one more time.
13: dmad@sus.edu.
11: Okay.
13: And that'll be the best way to contact us, and we'll leave us your contact information, and we'll take it from there. But they can also, you know, call the university, reach out to the admissions department, and they'll be able to direct them to the proper, because as incoming freshmen, there is each college has an advisor. Mm-hmm. Our advisor, her name is April Thibodeau. You know, incoming freshmen would speak with her. And then, I say, if it's a transfer student, someone like that, you know, they can contact us.
11: Okay.
13: At that email address.
10: 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Thanks for tuning in. And if you want to hear this episode again, you can find it on our website, artsbr.org, and click on AC23. We'll see you next time.
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2: Okay, asking this question, you remember the ice cream truck song, right? This is the time of year when, as kids, the ice cream trucks would start rolling through all the neighborhoods and parks and basketball courts and soccer fields and baseball fields. What did you get when you went up to that ice cream truck? Do you remember what you ordered? Can you remember that? I think I was that the orange push pop guy. What do they call it? The orange push up? 866-607-8383.
3: I used to order the Bugs Bunny ice cream bar with the bubblegum eyes. Thank you. Have a good day. I listen to your show every day. Keep it going, brother. You're doing a great job.
2: Hey, thanks for that encouragement. I think it's so funny when we think about the Looney Tunes characters at the ice cream truck, how everyone mentions the eyes. I love that. 866-607-8383. Talking about your ice cream truck order.
4: Yeah, ice cream truck. Good thing I didn't hear the sound because I could taste it right now. Orange push-up. Mama couldn't buy them from the store, but I sure could get them from the ice cream truck. You have a great day. Keep up the good work. Talk with you later.
2: Hey, good call. That's my favorite, too. I love to hear this stuff. 866-607-8383.
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1: Well, good morning, y'all. It's bright and early Sunday. I'm so glad you're spending part of your morning with me on Mornings with Granger. 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

101.5 WYNK. Hey guys, it is Bobby Bones. Tomorrow morning at 6:20, someone on the show found something gross floating in their drink at a restaurant. How did they handle it? We'll talk about that. And 55 after every hour, it's Tell Me Something Good here on the Bobby Bones Show.

101.5 WYNK. You know, we've all seen it and thought about doing it, Don't You Lie, but one criminal actually shows why we probably shouldn't. I'm talking about doing a cannonball into the Bass Pro Shop fish tank. Earl's going to be here to share this true story coming up next.

0: 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What was your ice cream truck order as a kid? 866-607-8383.
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It was on this day that Johnny's daddy was taking him fishing. You ready to sing along? We'll do that coming up in History in Two Songs.

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1: He loves talking about history, and he's even got the diploma to prove it. It's time for This Day in History on Mornings with Granger.
2: On this day, May the 31st, 1859, Big Ben rang out for the first time over London. 1921, the Tulsa Race Massacre began. 1958, Johnny Cash appeared for the first time at the Grand Ole Opry. 1994, Tim McGraw had the number one song, Don't Take the Girl. 2006, Karen Fairchild and Jimmy Westbrook from Little Big Town married in secret. It wasn't made public until 2 months later. 2014, the first YouTube video to reach 2 billion views, Gangnam Style. Some famous birthdays include poet Walt Whitman, actor Clint Eastwood, model and actress Brooke Shields, actor Colin Farrell, and drummer John Bonham. Those are just a few things that went down on this day in history.
0: This is Mornings with Granger.
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1: Baton Rouge is number one for new country, 101.5 WYNK. Hey, I'm glad you're spending part of your Sunday morning with me on Mornings with Granger. 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

101.5 WYNK. Hey guys, it is Bobby Bones. Tomorrow morning at 6:20, someone on the show found something gross floating in their drink at a restaurant. How did they handle it? We'll talk about that. And 55 after every hour, it's Tell Me Something Good here on the Bobby Bones Show.

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0: Baton Rouge's number one for new country, 101.5 WYNK. We've got someone who stays connected to Nashville just for you. Her name is Ann Hudson. Ann, what do you got coming up in Nashville news?
1: Okay, Granger, not sure if you've ever heard the popular song by Role Model. It's called Sally. When the wine runs out, well, it's gotten a country spin. I got that story coming up in your Nashville news next. We got

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1: Hey, good morning, Granger. This is Joe. I'm calling from Shenandoah, Virginia here. Heading to Elkins, West Virginia to go to work. Listen to you the whole trip across.
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So what do you think would be your last meal? If you got to choose your last meal, say you're on death row, you're talking to the warden, and he gives you this option. What is your last meal? 866-607-8383.

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2: Okay, happy Friday. Our topic of the hour. What would be the last meal of your life? 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Most of us won't be on death row talking to the warden, hopefully. But if you could choose your last meal of your life, what would it be? Give me all the things. I don't care if you tell me who makes it or what, where you buy it, but give me all the things. 866-607-8383.
3: 19-ounce porterhouse, extra rare. 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New potatoes cut in half with Parmesan and fresh grouse baked in the oven. And then Brussels sprouts cut in half. And they're just lightly sauteed with bacon and garlic. To the side, and those two big mugs of nitro milk stout. One is my beverage and one is my dessert. And hopefully, God in heaven, I can listen to your show at the same time.
2: Oh, I appreciate that. Tying in the show there at the end. And that's a good... Sometimes you could tell when someone has actually thought about this question before because they answer it with total clarity. 866-607-8383, asking what would be your final meal on Earth?
4: Yeah, my last meal would be a ribeye steak, rare, corn on the cob, mashed taters and gravy, tater salad, and an apple pie.
2: Mmm. A lot of taters involved there. And you brought in the apple pie. I would ask this. My dad used to have apple pie with a slice of cheddar cheese. Anyone done that before? Interesting. Good call. Good topic. 866-607-8383.
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Baton Rouge's number one for new country, 101.5 WYNK. Morning, y'all. Happy Sunday. Thanks for spending part of your weekend with me on Mornings with Granger. 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And I'd love to hear

101.5 WINK. Hey guys, it is Bobby Bones. Tomorrow morning at 6:20, someone on the show found something gross floating in their drink at a restaurant. How did they handle it? We'll talk about that. And 55 after every hour, it's Tell Me Something Good here on the Bobby Bones.

Baton Rouge's number one for new country, 101.5 WYNK. After this dumb criminal story from Earl Dibbles Jr., you might want to double check your shrimp basket at your next seafood order. He's going to be here to share what happened coming up next.

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2: 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I'm an honest boy, too, and crime don't pay. I got a story to prove it. A guy's traveling through John F. Kennedy Airport, and he's in some jumbo trouble after attempting to smuggle cocaine.

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1: 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Talking about your death row last meal. Man, this makes me hungry, but I want to hear from you. 866-607-8383.

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0: Baton Rouge's home of the Bobby Bones Show. Hey there, my name is Bo. Appreciate sharing your Sunday and hanging out with us. You want to be healthier? Well, it comes down to what you eat for lunch, and you have to be consistent. I'll share the hack of the day with you in two songs.
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101.5 WYNK. Hey guys, it is Bobby Bones. Tomorrow morning at 6:20, someone on the show found something gross floating in their drink at a restaurant. How did they handle it? We'll talk about that. And 55 after every hour, it's Tell Me Something Good here on the Bobby Bones Show.

WYNK. 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

101.5 WYNK. Parents, this one's for you. Experts now say your kids are doing this most every day, and they're saying it's as bad as smoking. I'll tell you what it is in two songs.

0: 101.5 WYNK. So you got to listen to this. British doctors just released a report saying that social media can be as harmful to kids as smoking. And here's why they say that. They're seeing anxiety, depression, sleep problems, and exposure to disturbing content all tied to heavy social media use almost every week now. And honestly, I think what makes this different is kids never really get a break from it. Like when we were growing up, if somebody bullied you at school or teased you or embarrassed you, at least you could go home and escape it for a while. Now it follows kids home, in their phone, in their room, even laying in bed at night. The pressure and comparisons never really shut off. And I think that's why governments are now even starting to talk about restrictions and age limits, because doctors are treating this like a real public health issue. So once again, doctors released a report saying social media can be as harmful to kids as smoking. That ain't good.
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101.5 WYNK. Hey guys, it is Bobby Bones. Tomorrow morning at 6:20, someone on the show found something gross floating in their drink at a restaurant. How did they handle it?

101.5 WYNK has your chance to win $1,000 and a trip for two to our 16th annual iHeartRadio Music Festival in Las Vegas coming up this September. All you have to do is listen to Bobby Bones Tuesday morning at 7 for the full festival lineup. It's going to be bananas. And then find out how you can win your trip before you can even buy tickets right here. With

WYNK, Baton Rouge's number one for new country. Cody Johnson just announced new music. Banks of the Trinity is his new album, and that drops June 26th. Supposed to have some pretty cool collabs, so I can't wait for that. A lot of new music lately. Jason Aldean off his new album, Songs About Us. This one's called Don't Tell on Me.

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1: 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The story is about a woman, a dog, and a trash can. Where will you land? 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
1: You ever seen the show Curb Your Enthusiasm? There's an episode kind of like the story I'm about to tell you. A viral video online has a lot of people debating whether it's right or wrong.

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1: 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How did they handle it? We'll talk about that. And 55 after every hour, it's Tell Me Something Good here on the Bobby Bones.

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0: WYNK, Baton Rouge's number one for new country. Her name is Alexandra Kay. Hey, it's Bo Dalton. We're asking the question, should guys wear flip-flops on a cruise? What do you say, Mike?
1: Yes, absolutely. Come on. Especially in the summer. Wear your flip-flops. It's not a big deal.

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1: Hey, it's Bo Dalton. I'm glad we get to do this again today on this Sunday. Join the show. 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Before I hit the road, my mom shows up. I got a little inspiration for you. On the way next, it's today's afternoon quote. 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

101.5 WYNK. Hey guys, it is Bobby Bones. Tomorrow morning at 6:20, someone on the show found something gross floating in their drink at a restaurant.

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Baton Rouge's number one for new country, 101.5 WYNK. And that is going to wrap up a Sunday for me, Bo, because my mom is actually here to pick me up. 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

Rouge's number one for new country, 101.5 WYNK. I'm Angie Ward. So funny. Everybody was talking about Taylor Swift was not at the American Music Awards. Taylor Swift is planning a wedding. All right? She doesn't need more trophies or worrying about trophies. Here she is with mine, one of our all-time favorites.

101.5 WYNK. Hey guys, it is Bobby Bones. Tomorrow morning at 6:20, someone on the show found something gross floating in their drink at a restaurant. How did they handle it? We'll talk about that. And 55 after every hour, it's Tell Me Something Good here on the Bobby Bones Show. Another

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I'm Angie Warden. 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

Rouge's number one for new country, 101.5 WYNK. Thank you so much for spending your weekend with us. I wish I could play this song for everyone in politics. You know what I'm saying? Here's Kenny Chesney and Get Along.

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Hello, it's Angie Ward. Sanibel, Port Allen, Denham Springs. Thank you for winking with Baton Rouge's number one for new country.

0: 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Riley Green going to be your new coach on The Voice this year. I wonder if the female contestants are going to be nervous with Riley as their coach. I would be. Here he is with Change My Mind.
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1: I'm Angie Ward. 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His family, his music, the Georgia Bulldogs, the Atlanta Braves, and boiled peanuts. 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
1: 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How did they handle it? 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

0: 101.5 WINK, Baton Rouge's number one for new country. It's Angie Ward. Today is National Smile Day. Greg, what makes you smile?
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1: Hello, it's Angie Ward. All right, I finally got to go see The Mandalorian this past week. I loved it. But I'm like the OG Star Wars girl. Like, you know, thought I was going to marry Han Solo, that girl. So, I don't know. I really loved The Mandalorian and Grogu. And Grogu, like, I told you this last week. I have one of those miniature Grogus, like the little animated one, who literally sits here on my studio board when I'm on the air because he makes me smile. Okay, so let me know what you thought of The Mandalorian and Grogu. And listen, if you're looking for another new movie that's out that's super funny and good, check out Nate Bargatze and his new movie, The Breadwinner. It is so funny. It's a dad who's left home with the kids. You can imagine the chaos.
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101.5 WINK. Hey guys, it is Bobby Bones. Tomorrow morning at 6:20, someone on the show found something gross floating in their drink at a restaurant. How did they handle it? We'll talk about that. And 55 after every hour, it's Tell Me Something Good here on the Bobby Bones Show. I know that

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I knew I'd see her around. I'd be at some party, she'd show up and I'd be walking out. Or across some parking lot, hiding behind her sister. I'd look up, she'd be at the red light beside me in that white Maxima with a sticker on the back. I'd act

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1: I hope you're having a great weekend. 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Here's Shaboozey and Jelly and Amen.

101.5 WINK. Hey guys, it is Bobby Bones. Tomorrow morning at 6:20, someone on the show found something gross floating in their drink at a restaurant. How did they handle it? We'll talk about that. And 55 after every hour, it's Tell Me Something Good here on the Bobby Bones Show.

0: 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It's Angie Ward. Hey, Baton Rouge, Walker, BRCC. 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

Baton Rouge's number one for new country, 101.5 WINK. It's Angie Ward. Thank you for spending your weekend with us. Now listen, if you're a parent of a girl graduating from any level of school, I want you to play this song for them. Megan Maroney and Beautiful Things.

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It's Angie Ward on 101.5 WINK. And even if you know every song you hear on Wink, sometimes you might forget the lyrics. That's why you can now sing along with them on your free

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1: 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And

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Hey guys, it is Bobby Bones. Tomorrow morning at 6:20, someone on the show found something gross floating in their drink at a restaurant. How did they handle it? We'll talk about that. And 55 after every hour, it's Tell Me Something Good here on the Bobby Bones Show.

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